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2: 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Welcome to this brand new English broadcast of Good News FM, where we share with you about the purpose of music in focus of motive to give glory to God, our Creator. 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And without further delay, now I'd like to present you a meaningful Christian song

Dear friends, welcome back to The Purpose of Music after that song. Now, in this episode of The Purpose of Music, today I'd like to share with you about the type of heart that is called the conquering heart. In my previous episode of The Purpose of Music, I've already shared with you about the sinful heart, the healing heart, the repenting heart, the fruitful heart, the divided heart, and the captured heart. Now, let's see about the conquering heart. The conquering heart pictures the faithful child of God. He chose his master, Jesus, and the kingdom of light. He chose to walk the straight and narrow way in obedience to the word of God. He chooses to keep his heart open to the control of the Holy Spirit. He chooses to have God abide in him for fruit bearing. He chooses to keep looking unto Jesus, the author and finisher of our faith. Hebrews chapter 12, verse 2. Looking unto Jesus, the author and finisher of our faith, who, for the joy that was set before him, endured the cross, despising the shame, and is set down at the right hand of the throne of God. Hebrews chapter 12, verse 2. He chooses to be an overcomer instead of a backslider. Dear friend, the person having the conquering heart chooses to be an overcomer instead of a backslider. Satan and his host are still around, trying in vain to lead this child of God astray. Sin, the flesh, which is self, and the devil are constantly trying to separate the Christian from the love of God. The world, with its deceptions and distortions, is clamoring to be heard and seen. The faithful Christian chooses to be a conqueror. He is controlled by the Holy Spirit. He is protected by the whole armor of God. In Ephesians chapter 6, verse 10 through 18, we read, "Finally, my brethren, be strong in the Lord and in the power of his might. Put on the whole armor of God, that ye may be able to stand against the wiles of the devil. For we wrestle not against flesh and blood, but against principalities, against powers, against the rulers of the darkness of this world, against spiritual wickedness in high places. Wherefore, take unto you the whole armor of God, that ye may be able to withstand in the evil day, and having done all, to stand. Stand therefore, having your loins girt about with truth, and having on the breastplate of righteousness, and your feet shod with the preparation of the gospel of peace. Above all, taking the shield of faith, wherewith you shall be able to quench all the fiery darts of the wicked. And take the helmet of salvation and the sword of the Spirit, which is the word of God. Praying always with all prayer and supplication in the Spirit, and watching thereunto with all perseverance and supplication for all saints." Amen. Dear friend, I just read Ephesians chapter 6, verse 10 through 18, where we see that the conquering heart is protected by the whole armor of God. He overcomes by the blood of Lamb. Now let me read from Revelation chapter 12, verse 11. Revelation chapter 12, verse 11. "And they overcome him by the blood of the Lamb and by the word of their testimony. And they loved not their lives unto the death." Revelation chapter 12, verse 11. Dear friends, the overcomer's heart is full of the light of truth because he rests his faith on the word of God.
As he studies it daily, he is cleansed, fed, strengthened, and taught. He orders his life with wise stewardship of food, money, time, and talent. His conscience is full of light and it can be a fruitful monitor. While Jesus is on the throne in his heart, he continues to bear his cross and deny himself to be able to minister to others. He lives victoriously, applying the blood to every missing of the mark. He lives expectantly, watching for the return of his Master, Lord Jesus Christ. He lives rejoicing in hope, for he knows that death for him will open the gates of heaven. The choice is life. The Bible says, "Wherefore, take unto you the whole armor of God, that you may be able to withstand in the evil day, and having done all to stand. Stand therefore, having your loins girt about with truth, and having on the breastplate of righteousness, and your feet shod with the preparation of the gospel of peace. Above all, taking the shield of faith, wherewith ye shall be able to quench all the fiery darts of the wicked, and take the helmet of salvation, and the sword of the Spirit, which is the word of God, praying always with all prayer and supplication in the Spirit, and watching thereunto with all perseverance and supplication for all saints." Ephesians chapter 6 verse 13 through 18. Dear friend, I hope you are encouraged by listening to the content I shared about the conquering heart. And by now, I think you know what kind of heart you have and the choices you make in your life. While you are leading your life in God's presence, or while you are listening to music or doing any other things. Dear friend, whatever you do, do for the glory of God. Dear friend, in this program I share about Christian music and its purpose and focus our motive to give glory to Lord God, the Almighty, our Creator. Traditional black gospel is music that is written to express either personal or a communal belief regarding African American Christian life, as well as to give a Christian alternative to mainstream secular music in terms of the varying music styles. It is a form of Christian music and a subgenre of black gospel music. And when we say traditional black gospel, its stylistic origins is spirituals, blues, and Christian hymns. Its cultural origins was in late 19th century African Americans. And its typical instrument, when you say about it, is early vocals, contemporary vocals, piano, guitar, bass, drums, Hammond organ. And when you say about its derivative forms, it is rhythm and blues and soul. And about its other topics, we can say it is gospel music, jubilee quartets, and mass choirs. Dear friend, like other forms of music, the creation, performance, significance, and even the definition of gospel music varies according to culture and social text. It is composed and performed for many purposes, ranging from aesthetic pleasure, religious or ceremonial purposes, or as an entertainment product
for the marketplace. However, a common theme, as with most Christian music, is praise, worship, or thanks to God, Lord Jesus Christ. Traditional gospel music was popular in the mid-20th century. It is the primary source of urban contemporary gospel and Christian hip-hop, which rose in popularity during the late 20th century and early 21st century. And dear friend, I have already shared with you about urban contemporary gospel and Christian hip-hop as well as rap in my previous episode of this program, The Purpose of Music. And now, I'd like to accompany you with a Christian song that glorifies God, Jesus.

dear friend, welcome back to The Purpose of Music. After that, meaningful Christian song. Now let me share with you about origins and development of traditional black gospel. Origins and development of the black gospel. The origins of gospel music are during American slavery. When enslaved, Africans were introduced to the Christian religion and converted in large numbers. Remnants of different African cultures were combined with Western Christianity, with one result being the emergence of the spiritual. Jubilee songs and sorrow songs were two types of spiritual that emerged during the 18th and 19th century. Some spirituals were also used to pass on hidden messages. For example, when Tubman was nearby, slaves would sing "Go Down, Moses" to signify that a deliverer was nearby. At this time, the term gospel songs referred to evangelical hymns sung by Protestant, that is, congregational and Methodist Christians. Evangelical hymns sung by Protestant Christians, especially those with a missionary theme. Gospel composers included writers like Ira D. Sankey and Mason Lowry and Charles B. Tandel. Hymns, Protestant gospel songs, and spirituals make up the basic source of modern black gospel. Dear friend, in this program today, I am sharing about traditional black gospel, where I have already shared with you about what is traditional black gospel and its origins and development. And when we say about modern black gospel, the examples of Negro spirituals are songs like "Go Down Moses," "Deep River," "Golden Slippers," "Steal Away," and African American singing black gospels are songs like "Ozona," "We Are Americans," "Praise the Lord," "Lead Me to the Truck," and "Death Come a Knocking" are some examples of this modern spiritual black gospel songs. And we can find these recordings in the Library of Congress, and you can also listen to it. Now let me share with you about original music of traditional black gospel that was created in between 1920s to 1940s. What most African Americans would identify today as gospel began in the early 20th century. The gospel music that Thomas A. Dorsey, Sally Martin, Willie Myford Smith, and other pioneers popularized had its root in the blues, as in the more freewheeling forms of religious devotion of sanctified or holiness churches, sometimes called holy rollers by other denominations, who encouraged individual church members to testify, speaking or singing spontaneously about their faith and experience of the Holy Ghost and getting happy, sometimes while dancing in celebration. In the 1920s, sanctified artists such as Edna Drenz, many of whom were also traveling preachers, started making records in a style that melded traditional religious themes with barrel house and boogie-woogie techniques and brought jazz instruments such as drums and horns into the church. Thomas Dorsey stretched the boundaries in his day to create gospel music, choirs and quartets. Talented vocalists have been singing these songs far beyond Dorsey's expectations.
Dorsey, who had once composed for and played piano behind blues giants Tampa Reid, Ma Rainey, and Bessie Smith, worked hard to develop this new music, organizing an annual convention for gospel artists, touring with Martin to sell sheet music, and gradually overcoming the resistance of more conservative churches to what many of them considered sinful worldly music. Combining the 16-bar structure and blues moods and rhythms with religious lyrics, Dorsey's compositions opened up possibilities for innovative singers such as Sister Rosetta Tharpe to apply their very individual talents to his songs while inspiring church members to shout, either to call out catchphrases or to add musical lines of their own in response to the singers. Dear friend, this looser style affected other black religious musical styles as well. The most popular groups in the 1930s were male quartets or small groups such as the Golden Gate Quartet, who sang usually unaccompanied in jubilee style, mixing colorful harmonies, melodious singing, playful syncopation, and sophisticated arrangements to produce a fresh, experimental style far removed from the more sober hymn singing. These groups also absorbed popular sounds from pop groups such as the Mills Brothers and produced songs that mixed conventional religious themes, humor and social and political commentary. They began to show more and more influence from gospel as they incorporated the new music into their repertoire. Dear friend, in the 90s, gospel music of the civil rights movement was referred to as Black Gospel period, because this was the most prosperous era for gospel music. The message of many of civil rights activists was supported by the message gospel music was putting forth. Dear friend, I hope you are encouraged to listen about the development of Christian music. That is, today I am sharing with you about traditional gospel music. And I just shared with you about the original music of traditional gospel music and origins and development of traditional black gospel and its introduction. And now, I'd like to accompany you with a Christian song that glorifies God, Jesus.

0: dear friend, welcome back to The Purpose of Music. After that, meaningful session, song. And if you have just tuned in, you are listening to Good News FM 105.1 MHz Kathmandu and Good News FM 105.6 MHz Pokhara via radio. 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Dear friend, now let me share with you about the purpose of Christian music, which is the main theme of this new English broadcast of Good News FM, The Purpose of Music. Dear friend, music and the people of God have been partners ever since God called out a people for His name. Scriptures points out that it is God who truly gives a song. At creation, the stars sang together, and when the Jewish nation was born, music was placed in the hearts of God's people. The book of Psalms, the hymnal of Israel, is located in the center of God's word. David, the man after God's own heart, was the sweet singer of Israel and calmed his sheep and his king with his harp music. The Jews were the singers of the ancient world. Even when the nation was taken into Babylonian captivity, they were asked to sing, although they had temporarily lost their song through disobedience and had left their harps hanging on the trees. Dear friend, in a temple worship, singing was vital to the proceedings. Singers and trumpeters with one voice would lift powerful music to God, and He was pleased. Levites, the worship leaders of the nation, were talented in music, were encouraged in every way to discipline and train themselves in the craft of musical composition and performance. The scriptural refrain, "Sing a new song to the Lord," has inspired believers in every generation to vital, relevant expression that will magnify the King of Kings, Lord Jesus. Musical literature is full of sacred expression that has expressed eternal truth from the soul of believers. Perhaps no vehicle of expression has more power than music to address the conscious and subconscious mind of humankind with information that will be retained. Music is an art form that brings the intellect and emotion together uniquely. Musical texts with biblical and theological substance weld fact and feelings. Dear friend, humankind has the ability to be rational and thoughtful and about eternally significant truth, a tendency to go by feelings. How do I feel about this accompanies most people's rationality. However, and sometimes life situations cause us to react more by how we feel than by what we know to be true. Music of theological merit uniquely informs our feelings. It communicates much of what we know of God and how we respond to God. Dear friend, a non-singing Christian is like a non-swimming fish. It is natural for the joyful heart to sing, and no song is greater than the song of the soul set free. No message greater than the fact that we have been forgiven, reconciled to God through Lord Jesus Christ. The fact that we get good and what we practice should motivate us to rehearse our faith in song and to strive constantly to improve that song to the glory of God who gave it. Dear friend, music can be defined as a language of emotion. It is made up of component parts of tone, timbre, which gives the sound identity, melody, tune, harmony, simultaneous sounding of related pitches, and rhythm or meter. The juxtaposition of these three components is directly related to the innate talent and training of the composer. The art of composition has long been honored by humankind, but historically, many of the greatest artists were not recognized as significantly during life as after death. Music exists for its own sake, that is, for beauty and expression of the otherwise inexpressible. It has been also found to be functional, to accompany dance, to tell a story, that is, program music, as vocal accompaniments or dramatic accompaniment, as in musical theater and worship. Often, the function of music has given the particular sound an inherited meaning. A strong three pattern soon became associated with the waltz or other dance form. A four-beat march pattern became associated with the military or parades, as in Sousa marches. A rhythm that is in four with essence on the second and fourth beats brings association with the jazz or rock. Tempo added to these rhythms set a mood from relaxed and dreamy to frenzied. Various timbres of musical sound have become associated with functions as well. A smooth, silky violin speaks of romance. A raspy saxophone of sensuous activity, the blast of a trumpet with a call to arms, and so on. Certain kinds of harmonies also have associations. Clustered dissonance represents chaos or unrest. Other altered chords speak the language of jazz. Simple, straight chords say harmonic or folk music. Dear friend, listening to film scores will further clarify the matter of association. Note the music in a western, a science fiction classic, a love story, a country setting, a lively club, a tranquil forest, a cathedral wedding, a funeral, and so on. Dear friend, your imagination has probably changed musical association while simply listening to this program right now. And while I listed about film scores, different genres and situation. And now, before we proceed to other contents in this episode of The Purpose of Music, let's listen to a song.
1: So you ready to worship God? Amen. Please welcome Paul Balazs.

that beautiful? Lord, I just don't want to be a mush of tears tonight, because I sense His presence in this place, and my heart feels tender towards Him, and I hope yours will, too, if it's not already.

inhabit our praises. He's kind enough to come and be with us with his manifest presence. And I hope you'll expect that with me tonight. As we sing these songs, sometimes there's a direct relationship to what you offer to the Lord, which is what we're going to do, is offer these songs and just say, God, you're great, you're awesome, we love you, you're beautiful, we need you. All kinds of prayers and songs of intercession and praise. And as you engage your heart and do that, I believe the Lord will respond powerfully with his presence. You believe that? Why don't we begin with something, a song that just kind of warm our hearts up towards him and ask him to open the heavens tonight, to open our eyes, to make us more aware of him tonight as we sing.

0: I still feel that way after singing that song thousands of times. I want to see you, Lord, high and lifted up, shining in the light of your glory. God, I ask you to continue to pour out your power and your love on the marriages in this room, on the families represented here, relationships and businesses. And we just ask you, God, to pour out your Holy Spirit into our lives, God. We need you, Lord. Apart from you, we are nothing. We need you, God. We declare that tonight. Pour out your power and your love and your grace and your mercy and your healing, your deliverance. We ask you, Lord, in Jesus' name, amen.
1: Dear friend, now welcome back to The Purpose of Music. After that, Christian Music. Dear friend, and now after sharing some thoughts regarding music as a language of emotion, now let me share with you about music in church history. This matter of association has had a great influence on church music through history, and still does. Certain sounds tend to send messages based upon the activity most commonly associated with that sound. Dear friend, New Testament time undoubtedly produced music that sounded very Jewish, since early Christians came from a temple background. Familiar Jewish folk music such as Hava Nagilah is minor, peppy and happily melodic with open harmonies and strong even rhythm. This music in a verbal tradition has been rather consistently preserved through history and can still be heard in neighborhood synagogues. Dear friend, from the early Roman church came various moods and chants that dominated the music of that church until the Reformation, that is AD 1520s. All kinds of rules were developed to keep the chants pure and free from worldly association. Scale systems and eventually harmonic combinations were canonized and then protected for sacred use. Dear friend, sacred and secular music were, for the most part, clearly distinct. Church music performance was primarily limited to the clergy. With the Reformation came a move to give the music back to the people. German folk songs, drinking songs were sanctified and brought into the church so the people could sing recognizable melodies and harmonies. These were refined and further defined and nationalized, and thus a hymnic tradition evolved in the various countries and denominations of Christians. Dear friend, great debate followed as to the kind of music permitted for Christians and where and when music could be used. Can singing be accompanied? Can it have harmony? Who can sing the melody? Can words other than scripture be sung? Can thoughts other than prayers be musically expressed? Who can lead the songs? Dear friend, denominations split over the answers to some of these endless questions. People served jail time for singing the wrong song at the wrong time or in a wrong manner. Music has had many limitations, specifically spelled out, all in the name of the pleasing God. In some situations, it became such a problem that decisions were made to eliminate it from the church altogether. Dear friend, music is such a dynamic, vital vehicle for the praise of God, the teachings of His people, and the proclamation of the gospel, that the enemy has constantly worked to neutralize it in the church. Dear friend, this is what about the music in church history, under the topic, The Purpose of Music. I'll be sharing more about this in coming days too, in upcoming episodes.

Dear friend, I hope you are positive and also liked the content I presented to you today about Christian music, and you are encouraged to follow the main guideline that whether then you eat or drink or whether you do all to glory of God. 1 Corinthians chapter 10 verse 31. And whatever you do, whether in the word or deed, do it all in the name of the Lord Jesus, giving thanks to God the Father through Him. Colossians 3:17. And let's not forget that in addition, Paul tells us, finally, brethren, whatever is true, whatever is honorable, whatever is right, whatever is pure, whatever is lovely, whatever is of good repute, if there is any excellence and anything worthy of praise, dwell on these things. Philippians chapter 4 verse 8. Dear friend, I just shared the main guideline from the Bible for listening music or whatever you do in your life, and sharing these Bible verses as a guideline to follow. I'd like to wrap up this program for today, and thanks a lot to all my dear listeners who have tuned in to Good News FM 105.1 MHz Kathmandu and Good News FM 105.6 MHz Pokhara via radio or online. 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